0: we're guaranteed to put you in a good mood story for today.
1: It's the best news ever with Chad Mitchell. It's the best
2: news ever. Do you know anyone like my cousin who was adopted and then ended up meeting their birth mom later in life? You gotta check this story out. Benjamin was adopted as a baby, and he's now a 20-year-old, and he always wanted to track down his birth mother, but his birth mom ended up tracking him down instead. Check this out. She found him on social media when he was 18 years old, but then she didn't reach out until last year. And it turns out that over the past 2 years, they've both worked at the same hospital. She's a medical assistant, and he volunteers there, but they've never crossed paths before.
3: We just sat hugging for about 5 minutes and crying, and it just... I just can't believe that it happened.
4: 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Like, you finally get there and it's like, whoa, this is actually happening.
2: And now they're developing a relationship with one another after 20 years. 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What are the chances they'd be working in the same hospital? That's what I call the best news ever. And if you have some good news to share, reach out and let me know about it. You can send me a simple email. It's chad@pillarmedia.com. So chad@pillarmedia.com. 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
2: Let me ask you this question.
3: Mm-hmm.
2: Are you aware of the 30-piece nugget at Chick-fil-A?
3: Yes. Yes. As a matter of fact, we get Hawaiian rolls at home, and then you bring home the 30-piece nugget.
2: Oh,
3: you can save a little money that way.
2: Make your own little Chick-fil-A minis.
3: Yes. Oh, yes, they're so good.
2: What a great idea. I was going to give you a pro tip. You just gave one to me.
3: Okay, well, let's hear it.
2: Oh, well, I didn't know that everybody knew about the 30-piece nugget. I think on the menu, I don't even know if you see it or not. I've never seen it.
3: I don't think so.
2: And I thought it was, you know, you could go to a max of 12.
3: Mm.
2: But now you can buy a 30-piece and split it with a friend, and you both have 15 nuggets, if my math is correct.
3: It is.
2: And that's three more than you'd get if you each bought your own dozen nuggets. And my wife tells me I'm crazy about this, but I think they put a little more care into the 30-piece box
3: than the 12 or the 8.
2: They seem to be bigger, plumper. You don't get any of the little oops nuggets like you do sometimes in the dozen pack. I don't know if you've ever, you know, the little ones that aren't quite a full-size nugget. None of those.
3: Yeah.
2: I'm just passing along. Actually, you just got two pro tips for the price of one.
3: I'm sitting here amazed right now at how long you must have been thinking about the nuggets.
2: When did we start? Since then, roughly.
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2: There's a wedding that's taking place, and something special was about to happen. More than just the wedding. There's a couple, they're getting married. This is this was her second marriage. Her husband had passed away, and then her son had passed away in a car accident. His name was Tristan. Tristan was an organ donor, and there was something really special that the dad had arranged without anybody even knowing about it for their special day.
3: So, I want to thank everybody for coming. There's always a seat for everyone, and as you know, we have a seat saved for our son Tristan, who couldn't make it.
2: Tristan.
3: And he's here with us in spirit, but what a lot of you may not know is Tristan was an organ donor. And one of those young men who received his heart is here today. And he's going to come up and be our sixth groomsman.
4: Oh, wow.
3: So Jacob, could you please come on up, buddy?
2: So Jacob came up and served as the sixth groomsman in their wedding.
4: I love that. And, you know, when you decide to become an organ donor, you know, you have an idea that it's going to save somebody's life.
2: Body.
4: And know that your son's heart
2: still
4: is
2: beats.
4: Living inside that chest. Yeah, that's cool.
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9: Telling Bible-less believers no? 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Would you remember Jong in Cambodia? A former Buddhist praying for a Bible. Rohan is in India, beaten when he came to Christ, but more than anything, he's praying for a Bible. And then Norris in the Middle East, you know, radicals burned down her house, nearly killing her and her four daughters. 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
2: Incredible story. Happened to see where there was a plane crash that happened. Now it happened where 20 people were on board this plane. It's a skydiving plane. This plane crashed. The entire nose of the plane is gone. Like right up, you know, right, like the people maybe sitting, the pilot, there was just enough room for him to be sitting right there. But the rest of the nose of the plane is gone. Half of the side is gone. The tail of the plane is gone. And yet all 20 people survived.
3: Now, just to underscore what you're saying about the damage, this plane looks like, maybe you've seen pictures of some of these bombers coming back to base, kind of limping back after a
2: yes.
3: bombing run
2: yes.
3: where shrapnel and enemy aircraft just had torn them to shreds. And it's a miracle that they made it back and landed. It's that kind of carnage. It's crazy. And I'll tell you, I'm not sure a 50% off coupon for your next skydive is going to bring yeah. these people back.
2: I'm not sure that will. I'll just say this, though. When I've had a very close call, I remember this when I had a car accident where I shouldn't have made it. I really, truly felt like I started listening to God a little more closely. I felt like it opened up my ears, like the wreck kind of opened up my ears. And I wonder if for these 20 people, if something like this, something that really their life could have been ended the other day.
3: And that's the thing, isn't it? Because we tend to fool ourselves into thinking that we're going to live forever.
2: Yes.
3: But then when the idea of mortality really hits us in the face, we have to start thinking about what comes after.
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3: Very excited about a trip. My wife and I are headed to Colorado later on this year. And we just saw on social media where some friends of ours are in that same area, the Silverton, Ouray kind of area along the Million Dollar Highway. Mm-hmm. And they're there right now. And so they posted about it. My wife has a comment on the post that says, "Enjoy. We'll be there for my birthday in August. I can't wait. But the thing is, we're going to be there in September for our anniversary, not her birthday."
2: Oh.
3: And I'm trying to figure that out, how she got that so wrong.
2: Yeah. Yeah. You know what? This is the thing. You thought it was your anniversary trip. Tammy thought it was her birthday getaway. The good news is you're both going to bring gifts. You're both going to bring gifts. It's still going to be fun.
3: If she thinks it's her birthday trip, is she going to bring a gift? No, I don't think so. And that's the problem.
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6: 7-year-old Kofi, a Liberian orphan, once called a fishing boat home, left by the 99, one found by Christ. I'm David Leister with Pillar Missions. One Sunday, a caretaker brought Kofi to our church at the Po River Mission. He saw children worshiping Jesus, heard what they were learning in school, and hope began to awaken. 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
1: This is Zach Williams, and I wrote this song during a time when I felt completely lost. I've been walking through life trying to figure out everything on my own, carrying things I should have laid down years ago. And the more I tried, the harder the road got. One day I finally looked up and prayed, God, I need some direction. And what struck me was realizing He had never left. He was just there patiently waiting for me to turn around. Every detour, every stumble, every mile, every time I walked in the wrong direction, He kept guiding me back. The song is a reminder that even when we take the long way home, God still waits for us.

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1: Hey, this is Micah Tyler. I want to be perfect. I look around at the people next to me. I look on social media and over again, I see this perfect picture of someone's life. And I think to myself, God, when other people are brave, all I see is fear in my life. And then I remember that it's God's perfect love that casts out that fear. I feel like every time that I make a turn, it is heading down another broken road when I remember that God has a perfect plan for my life. See, at the end of the day, when we throw up our hands and we confess the places that we fall short, that's when God's perfect love shows up and loves us perfectly.

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1: Hey, I'm David Leonard. I wrote this song in a season where I was asking myself if I was really living the life God called me to live. Not the life that looks successful on the outside, but the one that's faithful on the inside. It came from the deep desire I think we all carry to stand before the Father one day and hear the words, "Well done." This song is for anyone who's trying to stay on the path, even when it's hard. Anyone choosing faith over fear, obedience over comfort. And my hope is that it reminds you that every step of faith matters, and God sees it all.

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2: Today on Focus on the Family with Jim Daly, Pastor Gary Thomas is going to help you protect your marriage from an affair, which starts with infatuation.
3: We know from neuroscience, infatuations last about 12 to 18 months. Am I going to put my life at risk, my family at risk, my kids' security at risk for something that is relatively so short?
2: Thanks for joining us. I'm John Fuller.
4: John, we have a fascinating message to share with our listeners today about the very small steps that can lead to an extramarital affair. This message was given at a recent conference that we hosted for pastors, but it is applicable to anyone. And single folks, before you tune out, consider this. You don't want to be on the receiving end of this kind of attention from a married person. So Gary's message will tell you what to watch out for too. Some of the steps that he'll outline can seem like they're not that big of a deal, but they are part of a trend that's going certain direction. Gary is a good friend. He's on the teaching team just up the road here at Cherry Hills Community Church in Highlands Ranch, Colorado. He's the author of 20 books, and the one that relates to today's content is called Making Your Marriage a Fortress, Strengthening Your Marriage to Withstand Life's Storms.
2: Mm-hmm. Yeah, the book is endorsed as a must-read by marriage experts. It's really valuable. 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Here now, Pastor Gary Thomas. And as you said, Jim, he was speaking at a pastor's conference that was hosted here at Focus on the Family.
3: Let me start with this one question. How many infatuations, that is extramarital attraction, it's not just physical attraction, but combined with feelings, how many infatuations will the average married person experience if they've been married 50 to 60 years? A course of a lifetime, how many? Avida Offit was a Jewish counselor, sort of pioneered in relational counseling and as sexual therapy and whatnot. She suggested that the average person married 50 to 60 years will experience 5 to 6 extramarital infatuations during the course of that marriage. Now, I'll admit, that seems high to me. My wife and I have been married 41 years. My wife would say she's only experienced one. It was a little hurtful because the guy had a ponytail. And when your husband is bald, I think there should be some standards that you hold up there. For me, there were two. And one was early on in our marriage. We had a very colicky baby. I was completely caught by surprise because I thought, something must be wrong with my marriage. How could this be happening? You think, well, did I marry the wrong person or is my marriage just dead? How could that be going on? Nobody had ever brought the topic up and I was caught blindsided. And I really think with this issue, to be forewarned is to be forearmed. And so I thought there was never any physical contact at all. I'm not saying that to excuse anything. Because guys, for a lot of women, emotional connection is far more hurtful than even a physical connection. But because of that, I was fooling myself. Fortunately, married a great woman. I thought, well, I'm going to invite her over to dinner and then everything will be okay, right? Because I wouldn't do that if I was thinking anything untoward was going on. But Lisa was smart enough after she left. Lisa looks at me and she said intently, do you have feelings for her? And I said, why would you say that? Which is the easiest way to lie, right? You never answer it. Why would you say that? And our world shattered when Lisa says, because you look at her like you used to look at me. And it's like God just pulled away the blinders and I saw, oh, I got myself into a mess. I credit some solid friends. I've had better friends than a Christian man could ever deserve over the course of a lifetime. Three really solid friends that just stepped in. Okay, Gary, we're in charge now. I credit my wife. I even credit the other woman. I credit everybody but me. I think everybody but me handled it. I so wish I could say to everybody like Paul did, follow me as I follow Christ. But so often my books come about from me really messing up and me telling people, this is how not to mess up like I did. But after that scare, a number of years passed before the second one happened, and it wasn't a big deal at all because I was forewarned. I realized what was happening. It's when we didn't live in the same place. We just clicked at a conference. Lisa wasn't traveling at that time. I came home. I didn't even immediately share it with Lisa. I was in a great accountability group. I shared it with the guys. They were following up with me every month. No contact. Everything's fine. You're good with the elevator. I go, yep, everything's fine. And it just died a really quick death. And the reason was I knew what to look out for. I knew how to handle it. And it was just a blip on the screen. And there hasn't been another one in 25 years. We talked last night about going on the offense, how to build spiritual intimacy by serving God together. But tonight, or this morning, I should say, it's about playing spiritual defense, recognizing the possibility that we could all fall into this and knowing how to handle it. And here's what I want to say as a pastor. Feelings can be real and not significant. We know from neuroscience, infatuations last about 12 to 18 months. That's about as long as they last. And they fade right away. An infatuation at 13 months is demonstrably weaker than an infatuation at 6 months. Am I going to put my life at risk, my family at risk, my kids' security at risk for something that is relatively so short? And I've seen it is like soap bubbles of pleasure. As a pastor for so long, I've seen this time and time again. One woman, she believed she had a call. She was excited about this new work. Her husband just kind of thought it was her little plaything, didn't take it seriously, never asked her questions about it, wasn't supportive. And so she's working with this other guy in the nonprofit who says, oh, this is brilliant. You're so wonderful. This is incredible. She's getting all of this attention that she wasn't getting from her husband with something that she believed was really important for her. It was a really good calling. And it got lifted up and up and up until he became larger than life because he was everything her husband wasn't, and they shared the same passion. It was the mission bringing them together, and she knew she shouldn't have done this. They were away at a conference. She finally gave in. He wooed her. They slept together, and immediately after, one of the saddest things I ever heard, it was, I woke up, and he was just a dude in my bed. It's like, what happened? He was larger than life. I gave in. And he's just a dude in my bed. And I realized the problem that would be resulting from this. And it did. It took her marriage

problems. But I've seen it time again. Satan presents this thing as the solution, as an escape, as a fun vacation, and it becomes a hurricane nightmare that people try to escape from. We have to look at this as Christians. There's two verses I want us to look at. The first one might make half the people here upset. I don't shy away from any scripture. I believe the Bible is the word of God. If God said it, I believe we read it. So Ephesians 5:22 and then Ephesians 5:25. Wives, submit to your own husbands as you do to the Lord. Now, I'm not telling you how to interpret submit. I'm not going to go into that. I want to focus on the second part, as you do to the Lord. Paul says, wives, however you're looking at your marriage, it's a reflection of your relationship with the Lord. That's the part I want you to focus on. And then we go to Ephesians 5:25. Husbands, love your wives just as Christ loved the church and gave himself up for her. And so from a Christian perspective, our attitude has to be this. I must be as faithful to my spouse as God is faithful to me. I must be as committed to my spouse as Christ is committed to the church. Do we agree with that? Now, I don't want this to ignore the four A's. I know there are divorced people in ministry and divorced people in the room, maybe divorced people watching. Jesus talks about adultery. Paul adds abandonment. I have written about real marital abuse where I think that can end a marriage. I have a friend of mine. I'm not defending this. I'm not attacking it. We don't have time to get into it. He would put addiction. He calls it the four A's. There are things I've recognized that your spouse can do to end your marriage. But from my perspective, I must not do anything to cause my spouse to have a reason to leave me. The best defense is a good offense, which is why I want to spend just a couple minutes on that. My wife and I loved having kids. We have three. We wish we could have had more. There are reasons why we didn't. And then one summer, they all kind of came back. And so the master bedroom was on the bottom floor, right where everybody would hang out. And we'd been empty nesters for a while. We could enjoy being physically intimate whenever we wanted to. And now for the summer, we had three kids that stayed up later than we did. And we're always outside the door. And it just isn't quite as fun if you're trying to think, oh man, are they going to know? This is so embarrassing. So after 5 or 6 weeks of this, Lisa and I just didn't want to have to be quiet or to stay up late or anything. So I said, why don't we just go to a hotel? There was a hotel just about a mile and a half away from us. So we go and we walk into the hotel and there's a woman in front of the counter who looks like she's checking in and she sees us and she goes, why don't you go ahead? I said, oh no, we're not in a hurry. You go ahead. I don't want to. No, I insist. You go ahead. Okay. And I go up and I haven't been asked this question for years and I don't know why she asked. Now, what's your address? I'm like, oh. We're just a mile and a half down the road. You go, I mean, it's kind of obvious what's going on. We didn't have a lot of luggage. All right, well, breakfast starts at, yeah, we're not going to need that. I mean, it was just, we didn't have any luggage. It was really getting embarrassing. I'm just like, please just give me the key. I could tell Lisa's getting embarrassed. She finally gives us the room key. And then I take the key and the woman who had stepped back immediately steps forward. Pastor Gary, my kids just love it when you preach. I mean, they just clap when and Lisa's now turning red. And I'm like, this isn't going to be romance. This is going to be homicide when we get up there. And it was embarrassing, but here's the thing I still will hold to. I would much rather be caught having an affair with my wife than having one with yours. And if we got to go away to keep things going in those seasons of life, I just think it's a wise thing to do. And there will be seasons, maybe you're much younger, you've got babies, and there's sickness, and there's things where things just can't happen. And I just think it's always dangerous in ministry to ever just say, we can't do everything, so we're just not going to try to address it all. We're not going to have any interludes. We're not going to try to do it. A friend of mine, he was a bodybuilder. He could bench press 400 pounds. He was just an amazing athlete. 3 years after they were married, diagnosed with MS, and it progressed pretty quickly with him. And his wife married him because she liked how strong he was, and he could protect her, and he could carry in all the groceries. And 3 years in their

0: Marriage, he starts to go downhill, where he's using a cane and then a walker and then a wheelchair and now a motorized chair. And he told me about their nighttime ritual when he could wheel his chair up to their bed, and he's still strong enough to get his torso on the bed, but he can't move his legs over. Stacy has to come and do that. He said, one time, Gary, I was feeling sorry for myself, like, who am I fooling? I should just let Stacy do everything. What does it matter if I just lift my torso up? But he said, I think I can only do about 20% of what I used to be able to do. But God has convicted me that I will do 100% of the 20% I'm able to do. And I love that in every aspect of marriage. Time can make physical intimacy difficult, but will we do 100% of the 20% we're able to do? I think it's one of the wisest things we can do to play defense is to say, first, we're not going to stop playing offense. But then I do want to focus the rest of it on playing defense. Since that emotional affair I had, I gave Lisa a veto over every relationship I have, any Facebook friend, anybody I spend time with, because we want the same thing. I want to love her as Christ loves the church. I want to be as committed to her as Christ is committed to me. And if she sees something that I don't, I've already, years ago, shown myself not to be the most astute observer. I'm going to listen to her. Now, God has done a lot of healing. I think there's only one woman in a ministry situation where Lisa just told me, Gary, I just want you to be careful with her. I'm like, okay, fine, sure. I don't think you should ever meet with her alone. I go, right, I got it, that's fine. She said, and if I die, I don't want you to marry her. I'm like, okay, not sure where that came from, but I will do that. I've worked with couples that are going through this with my own experience, and I'll really be strongly urging complete transparency. And I had one husband who had this relationship with a woman at work that his wife had some understandable concerns with. And he agreed that he would not contact her outside of work, and then she found out he had texted her. So she's really hurt, and we're talking like, why are you doing this? He said, well, if I completely cut things off with my friend, it will hurt her. I said, yes, it will. And if you don't, it will hurt your wife. Who are you married to? Who are you committed to? And what decision are you going to make? I said, you will never have an intimate marriage if your wife doesn't feel safe. And your wife can't feel safe if you agree not to be contacting someone and you go ahead and do it. In the book, Making Your Marriage a Fortress, I tell the story of Terry and David who went through an affair because I found it to be, it opened my eyes as to the dynamics of what could happen. They weren't walking with the Lord at the time. They admitted when they got together, it was purely physical. They were all over each other. They got married right away, started having kids right away. And if lust held your marriage together, and now just a few years later, you have a baby and a toddler, it's not going to hold your marriage together anymore because life situation is just going to make that a very different relationship. With more mouths to feed, David knew he had to work more. He's a salesman. To work more, he had to be out on the road more. Terry was also working, so she kind of resented the fact that she was left alone because he would travel far away. They weren't communicating. They both felt the frustrations of marriage. They had no pleasures of marriage. Neither one wanted to be the one that pulled the trigger to get a divorce, but they were miserable together. And it was out of that long-term alienation that Terry had an affair. Now, this is what got me. Terry said if you would have told her that she was going to have an affair with this guy 2 years before, she would have laughed. It wasn't like she was physically attracted to him at all. It wasn't like she was emotionally attracted to him at all. But what happened, here's her word, she lived with a blatant, unfulfilled desire to be wanted. She just never felt wanted. She felt despised and unwanted by her husband. And so when a guy acted like he wanted her, it was like this immediate rush that just surrounded her and carried her away. And that's what I want to say to you, especially in ministry, where there's spiritual warfare, and it's so relational. It is just foolish to not address a blatant long-term desire and need that isn't being met.
1: 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Let's return now to more from Gary Thomas as he continues speaking on the dangers of unmet needs in a marriage.
0: And I'm sensitive to this because I think that's what set me up for my emotional affair. We were just over our heads. We were this young couple. I felt sorry for Lisa. She got married so young. She didn't have any friends who had a baby her age, so she was alone. I was gone so much, I had to work 3 jobs because I was an English major. And it takes about 3 jobs of an English major to feed the family, right? And so that meant I was gone all the time. And so Lisa feels like she's more and more alone and frustrated with an extremely colicky baby. And so I'm spending time with this other woman at work, and I realized where the feelings were going. And that's when I said, and this was a huge mistake, man, don't ever make this mistake. Instead of going to someone else and saying, how do you get me out of this? I thought I'm just going to handle it myself. I just said, hey, you know what? We just can't meet again at work anymore. Well, why not? It's been so helpful to me. I mean, I just, my family's really important to me. And she wasn't stupid. She goes, oh, well, I can't believe it. I said, why? She goes, well, you're just so perfect. I've never been high, but I can't imagine a dopamine hit that would take over my brain like that did. When you feel like you can't do this, this, this, this, all of a sudden, perfect is the word that you hear. And that's what broke down so many. I am not excusing myself. I am ashamed of that. I'm ashamed that at a time when Lisa needed me more, I was drawing back. I did everything wrong. But rather than Lisa and I looking at that, it's just so predictable. Lisa and I have said so many times, we wish we could go past that couple. It's predictable, the situation there, and they just needed some perspective, some prayer, some help. We also wish we could have written them a check. You ever feel that way when you get older? If I could write myself a check 20 years ago, I just wish I could do that. We wouldn't miss it now. If you're really frustrated, and this is why I'm always asking Lisa, is there something I'm not hearing from you? Is there something I'm not addressing? I want to keep my, am I just not hearing you? Because I don't want any of us to overestimate our ability to endure a marriage that is subpar like that. Romans 12:3 says this, I say to everyone among you, not to think of yourself more highly than you ought to think, but to think with sober judgment, each according to the measure of faith that God has assigned. It is kindness to tell your spouse, this isn't working for me. Ignoring this isn't making it better. It's putting us in a dangerous situation. Time and again, I think one of the biggest mistakes I see Christian couples make is they wait too long to address it. I was working with a guy one time, and I had told him before, look, you guys need to do an intensive. 1 hour a week of counseling is not going to be enough to address these issues. Yeah, I'll get to it. Another year goes by, she files for divorce. And he asked me afterwards, because we had this kind of relationship, what would you say I did wrong? I said, buddy, you waited too long. Your wife was trying to raise this and this. Yeah, I'll get to it, but it's busy at work. I got this to do. I got to do that. You waited too long till she was just not even willing to consider it again. That's what happens with others. It's what can happen with us when we wait too long. And that's what led Terry to slide into her affair. It began living with long-term unfulfilled desire to be wanted, which set her up to be wooed. She wouldn't have been open to being wooed if she didn't have that long, unfulfilled desire. And that set her up to start seeking her coworker out whenever he was in the building, just to talk to him. She wasn't thinking she's going to have an affair with him, but he was wooing her, and now she's reciprocating it, but in an innocent way, right? We'll just meet each other in this particular building. And that set her up to receive his flirtations when he started giving them. A healthy wife is going to say, hey, you're getting the wrong idea. I'm not signing up for that. But she finally felt wanted. It was like putting a little flame to dry newspaper. And that set her up to allow him to kiss her at a bar one evening. She didn't stop him. And it just seemed like a small step to go from that to spending a night at a hotel. Affairs are frequently gradual, entered into by many steps. And we're going to talk about those steps. Rather than just being this great one-night cataclysmic thing, often we can look back and see what sets us up. They're gradual, but I also want to point out from a Christian perspective, they are evil. The movie industry makes it sound so romantic. We know as Christians how evil it is to break a bond that God Himself has established.
1: And that's Gary Thomas with a pretty serious admonition. And we're going to have to end right there for today's episode of Focus on the Family with Jim Daly. We're going to continue Gary's message, though, and hear more of the steps that can lead to an affair next time.
2: That's right. And I hope our listeners can be with us for that. This content is from Gary's book called Making Your Marriage a Fortress, Strengthening Your Marriage to Withstand Life's Storms. And it is a really good read. I think every married couple, pre-married couple, should get a copy. We know that difficulties are inevitable in life, from affairs, as we heard today, to prodigal children, to financial problems. All those things add stress to your marriage. Gary says that with each storm, there are two possible outcomes. The state of your marriage will become part of the problem, or the strength of your marriage will become a refuge for you. So before the next storm hits, you and your spouse can use this book to work on strengthening communication, improving connection, and reinforcing your commitment to each other.
1: Yeah, and Gary is such an engaging writer. I love reading his books. Each of the principles here are illustrated by an interview with a couple who overcame that particular problem, and it's so relatable.
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0: By definition, affairs have to kill a marriage to succeed. 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
1: You can choose. 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

0: 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How do we know?
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0: We're going to take a vote on our Facebook DJ Hangout page. Should I or shouldn't I? We live in a society right now. We are so skeptical of any communication that is sent to us unsolicited.
1: True.
0: For example, back in January, I got this email. I checked out the email address. It was legit, but I'm looking at it saying, like, you're a leader in your industry, and we want you to be part of this industry-wide leadership event in 2027. And immediately, I just went, you got the wrong guy. Dumped it. Got rid of it. So here it is. 5 months later, I get, hey, we sent you this email. Are you interested? I checked the email address again, and it's legit. But I'm like, I'm so skeptical these days. If a number comes up on my phone, I don't recognize it. I don't answer it.
1: Yeah. And I answer the phone calls when I think it's a spam number. Sometimes I answer them really rude. Like, I'm like, hello. And then one time I did that and it was my doctor's office and I felt really bad.
0: Oopies. Have you noticed, though, that when it's a scam call, they don't answer until you say hello twice?
1: So if they don't answer right away, I do hang up because I'm like, spam.
0: Yeah.
1: But my husband just says, don't answer any phone call I don't know the number to. But I'm like, but it could be important.
0: Yes. And meanwhile, the poor receptionist at your doctor's office going like, I was just trying to remind her she had an appointment.
1: Yeah, I felt really bad.
0: Yeah.
1: But that's the world. We have to be a little skeptical.
0: And I'm wondering, have you ever missed out on anything huge because you thought it was a scam?
1: Oh, good question. Okay, let us know on the DJ Hangout on Facebook.
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1: It's a really good day to make some lemonade out of lemons. 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
1: Rise and shine. It's 6:50.
0: At some point in our lives, even the most devout Christian has a moment where they feel disconnected. We want to be reconnected with God, but we keep making the same mistake when we ask to reconnect. What do you think that is?
1: I don't know. I have no idea.
0: We want it now.
1: Oh, well, that makes perfect sense.
0: Yeah, it does. But yeah, well, think about this. Our falling away or losing our contact with God, it didn't happen overnight. It was probably gradual. Mm-hmm. Yet when we realize we need God back in our lives, Lord, I need this right now.
1: Mm-hmm. Yeah.
0: I was reading this article about a young lady who grew up in the church, spent her entire life in the church, and then found herself just completely disconnected. And when she finally got to the point where she was asking God, please, you know, I need to reconnect, she started to get upset and frustrated. But it took another 20 years for her to feel fully reconnected with God.
1: Yeah.
0: And when I hear that, it just makes my skin crawl, because to wait 20 years for anything, no thank you.
1: It's a long time.
0: It really is. But I started to think about it, and I came to the realization is that when we are trying to reconnect, don't focus so much on the being there and focus on the joy of getting there.
1: Yeah. You know, God works in all of that journey spot. If he brought us to that end part, when we wanted to be at that end part, we would miss all of the things that he does in the meantime. And that's where all the growth happens and where all of the thanking God for things that didn't happen too. So you don't want to miss out on that part.
0: Yeah. So just take your time, take a deep breath, and just watch what he does.
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1: It's good to be a little salty. 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You are salt and light. The world needs more of what God put inside of you. 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
2: Uh-huh, Kristen. That's why you don't make fun of the shortcomings of the people who sit across from you, even though I give you plenty of bait.
3: That's one way to be humbled.
0: I may not be able to spell, but I can still use words good.
3: I was trying to make fun of Skip because he goes, oh, man, I can't spell. And then I was going to make fun of him, and I got humbled so quickly because I was like, oh, you can't smell, but I meant to say spell.
0: Well, what this is a lesson, young men, especially teenage boys. God's watching, and he'll get you on these things. Anytime you get saucy, anytime you're thinking about getting sassy, God's going to go like, oh, yeah, watch this. So there you go.
3: Yes. My mom, two things my mom would say to me all the time that were just in my head 24/7.
0: Yeah.
3: Light on my feet. She would say, think in your head, light on my feet, because I would stomp around like an elephant.
0: Yeah.
3: And then the other one was pride comes before a fall. And I seem to have forgotten it because needing to be humbled.
0: If you're needing to be humbled, please log on. We're here to pray for you.
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1: Good morning. 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
2: Don't laugh. This is going to happen to you one day. Somebody replaces your skin with tissue paper. Guys love to brag about wounds.
3: Yeah, you see this one? I got this one playing football. I got this one doing whatever.
2: Me, I've got this scratch like 4 inches long on my forearm that I got mowing my yard. When you injure yourself pushing a lawn. No, I wasn't pushing a lawn. I was on my riding mower. So I wasn't even like walking. It's not like I stepped in a hole. I was on a riding mower.
1: You're just driving around.
2: Driving around my front yard I get trashed by a tree. Do you know how embarrassing that is?
1: It's a pretty big gash.
2: Thank you.
1: That looks not good. It looks not good.
2: Well, you know, and I thought my poor neighbor was going to pass out when I'm saying hi because I didn't even know I did it. That's the fun part. He's going, good Lord, man, are you okay? I'm like, yeah, I'm all right. Yeah, it's a great day out. I'm mowing the lawn. He goes, no, it's blood all over my pants.
1: My goodness.
2: I mean, it's ridiculous.
1: Obviously, we need to workshop this because you need a better story.
2: Yeah, okay. Yeah, if y'all could help me out with that, that'd be fantastic.
3: There I was in the yard, just me and nature. That's all I got.
1: Oh, what if it was one of the cats? You thought it was one of the cats, but it wasn't a cat. It was actually a Wolverine.
2: Okay. We'll work on it and get back to you.
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1: Good morning. It's 8:22.
0: Riddle me this, Batgirl. God knows our needs in our prayers before we ever pray them, correct?
2: Yes.
0: And when we are asked to pray for someone else, he already knows what that prayer, need, and request is, correct?
2: More than we do, yeah.
0: Then how is it when someone, say, oh, I don't know, me, praying for somebody else says, Lord, you know his needs, you know his wants, please grant your perfect will for him.
2: Okay, what about it?
0: I was called out one time by someone who said, that's the wrong prayer. You shouldn't be praying that.
2: What?
0: He's one of those guys that's like, goes to the prayer wall, pulls up Kenny's request, and Lord, Kenny is having a toothache and he's got to go to the dentist, be with the dentist, and blah, blah, blah, blah. Lord, he's got a transmission problem with his car. I pray that you look upon the mechanic with favor and with kindness and that he doesn't mistreat Kenny and his car and his transmission. And by then, I've like prayed for like 9 people. And I know it's not a numbers game, but why am I reciting a laundry list to God who already knows it?
2: Well, okay, so I don't think either way is bad, right?
0: No.
2: But I think it's kind of cuckoo bananas to say to somebody, hey, you're praying wrong. That's bizarre to me. Like, I think that's more of the focus than anything
0: else. Correct. Correct. And thank
2: you. How do you do that?
0: The 4 years that you've known me, you've probably heard me pray twice.
2: Yeah. But don't let somebody else's dopiness mess around with what God has called you to do. So don't let the devil lie to you that you can't do that.
0: Yeah, it's between you and him.
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11: weather. It's going to be a very hot and steamy day across the tri-state. Look for a chance of rain and thunderstorms. Otherwise, we're going to get up to about 90 degrees this afternoon, but you factor in the humidity, it'll feel closer to 100 degrees. Tonight, we are going to see some rain, some thunderstorms return to the area, but they exit early tomorrow. Then we do have dry afternoon conditions for Friday. Highs cooler, low 80s, they'll be seasonal. We do have dry conditions expected for Saturday, with wet weather returning to our forecast on Sunday. I'm Fox 19 Now, First Alert meteorologist Catherine Bodak on Star 93.
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2: Life can be chaotic, and sometimes you need some instant peace, instant joy, maybe while you're trying to wrangle the kids out the door, or you're trying to figure out what you're going to make for dinner. 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
0: Funny thing about sunscreen, if you don't use it, it doesn't prevent anything.
2: Yeah, about that.
0: Okay, now I was shocked. I was a little scared. Are you okay? Because that burn looks hideous.
2: I'm in a lot of pain, honestly, and it's been days. So, you know, it was actually cold out. So in my head, cold didn't equal sun, and I guess not cold, it was chilly, okay? Mm-hmm. And I did put sunblock on my children because I was thinking their tiny little baby skin needs to be protected at all costs.
0: Right.
2: So I put it on them, so they were fine, but I did not put it on me, and we were just walking around outside for a couple of hours, and I'm like, huh, my shoulder hurts a little bit. And then I looked when we were about to get in the car, and I'm like, oh my gosh, beet red. And if you're beet red immediately, it's really
0: That's bad. You know, the funny thing is, yeah, is like whenever that. You go to like Disney World, you can always pick out who the British tourists are because they all get there going like, oh, I'm going to go sit by the pool all day. Then we're going to go see the mouse. And then that was more obvious, I know. And then they look like lobsters. They're so easy to find.
2: Yeah.
0: What is it about moms specifically that you'll go to all of this care, be very stringent, very, very specific about making sure all of their little things are taken care of, yet you'll go strolling out there. The only part of your body that won't get sunburned is the palms of your hand where you applied it on your kids.
2: Yep. That's so true. Doesn't that just sum up moms? We take care of our kids first and us last.
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1: Today, we are having no fear. 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
1: Hey, this is Randy James from Hopeful. We wrote Everything Is Better as a reminder that no matter what you're walking through, the storms, the chaos, the struggles, there's real hope because of Jesus. 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
3: Hey there. Maybe you've heard me talking about my wife and I losing weight and trying to get healthier together. I want to introduce you to a couple who, if you ask them, what's your secret to making your dream come true? They'll tell you without question, it's mutual, unconditional love. You see, Dan and Holly are both in their early 50s, and they've lost, get this, over 200 pounds combined. What happened was Holly's diagnosis of diabetes was a wake-up call that she needed to change her lifestyle. And Dan said, I'm in. I'm going to join you. We're going to do this together. So their journey started with a plant-based whole food diet. And Holly said that within a couple of months, she had lost 30 pounds. And by February, she had decided she needed to be physically moving. So she started with a short walk to the stop sign. And then she would go further to the end of her street and back. And she said, I honestly don't know how this would have worked if she had a partner that said, I love you less when you're struggling or when you're not ideal. See, Dan has always loved her and always treasured every part of her, including her body, no matter what the size. And it's just an awesome, strong marriage. Mutual, unconditional love, and they're getting healthier together. There is so much to love about that. And that's what I call the best news ever.
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3: Weather. It's going to be a very hot and steamy day across the tri-state. Look for a chance of rain and thunderstorms. Otherwise, we're going to get up to about 90 degrees this afternoon, but you factor in the humidity, it'll feel closer to 100 degrees. Tonight, we are going to see some rain, some thunderstorms return to the area, but they exit early tomorrow. Then we do have dry afternoon conditions for Friday. Highs cooler, low 80s. They'll be seasonal. We do have dry conditions expected for Saturday with wet weather returning to our forecast on Sunday. I'm Fox 19 Now, First Alert meteorologist Catherine Bodak on Star 93.
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1: 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Yep. Good Day, Lemonade, Thankful. 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
1: Thanks for hanging out with us. 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
2: What do the following phrases all have in common? God helps those who help themselves. Money is the root of all evil. God will never give you more than you can handle. And be true to yourself. Follow your heart.
1: Okay, it feels like those are things that God never said. Mm-hmm. But did he really not say money's the root of all evil? I thought he did.
2: Nope. Nope.
1: Really?
2: Nope. These are all phrases that are attributed specifically to Jesus.
1: Yeah.
2: According to the gospel, Jesus never uttered this catchphrase. The actual verse comes from a letter written to the Apostle Paul in 1 Timothy 6:10. And it specifically states, the love of money is a root of all kinds of evil.
1: Oh, yes, that is different.
2: This is one of those things that whenever you get into some sort of questionable conversation with me, it always ends with me saying, look it up.
1: That's true.
2: many times.
1: That's the best way to do things, though.
2: You know what? It is. And it's just, and it's not even so much to prove me wrong. It's like, I'm not going to make this statement if I don't know it's right. But I know that there are many things that you thought Jesus said, but he never did. We want to hear him.
1: Yes. Okay. Fill us in on the DJ Hangout on Facebook.
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2: So Father's Day, when they started it, it was not a cynical ploy to sell more greeting cards. 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
9: Tri-State Weather. It's going to be a very hot and steamy day across the tri-state. Look for a chance of rain and thunderstorms. Otherwise, we're going to get up to about 90 degrees this afternoon, but you factor in the humidity, it'll feel closer to 100 degrees. Tonight, we are going to see some rain, some thunderstorms return to the area, but they exit early tomorrow. Then we do have dry afternoon conditions for Friday. Highs cooler, low 80s. They'll be seasonal. We do have dry conditions expected for Saturday with wet weather returning to our forecast on Sunday. I'm Fox 19 Now, First Alert meteorologist Catherine Bodak on Star 93.
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0: 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Good morning. We are Brant and Sherry.
1: Hope your day is going great. Thanks so much for spending part of it with us.
2: Yep, I feel pretty dumb. I'm just being honest.
1: Why?
2: Because the websites pop up now and they're like, do you want all the cookies or some cookies? Or do you want decline cookies?
1: Yeah, and you were just accepting. Sure, I'll take all the
2: cookies.
1: I
2: thought I needed to see the stuff.
1: Yeah, which is not true.
2: Yeah. I'm like, what could be wrong with accepting all the cookies? It just seems
1: I guess I'm not
2: the only one.
3: Hi, Brant and Sherry. Brant, I was today years old when I learned that you don't have to accept cookies. Mm. I always accept them because I thought that you had to.
2: Thank you. I'm glad.
1: All right. So you're not alone. There you go. We're helping people.
2: I guess I feel like maybe it's a middle age thing.
1: Oh.
2: Just the idea to accept cookies. Yeah.
1: Well, no.
2: I accept cookies.
1: No.
2: What? I just can't imagine that not being right.
1: It's a leave it to Beaver thing.
2: Don't do it.
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2: 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And I go, okay, whatever. And he goes, I need some props. Here's your motivation. Here's what we're doing. Okay, I need you to do a walk. Then we're going to do a two shot. Then I need you to turn over here and look this way.
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2: 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Or is he just like over the top?
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1: Wherever you are in the tri-state, we are glad you're here.
0: Do they know that we don't have to have any new shows? You know what I mean? Like Netflix.
1: I don't believe they got the memo because okay. They certainly are striving to give us more and more.
0: They're trying hard. They I respect really are. The effort.
1: Yeah, yeah.
0: Do we need a Scooby-Doo live action series?
1: I don't think so. Yeah,
0: it's coming.
1: Is it? Oh, no.
0: Yeah.
1: Yeah.
0: And, see, this is the thing. If you're a younger person and you haven't seen Scooby-Doo.
1: The cartoon.
0: Yeah, we grew up with it.
1: Yeah.
0: Don't let anybody tell you it was good. It wasn't.
1: Let us tell you.
0: No, let us tell you that.
1: Yeah.
0: Because our memories can be off, right? It wasn't.
1: It wasn't.
0: But you think, they're making a live action of that because it's such a classic.
1: Yeah, right.
0: It wasn't.
1: It wasn't.
0: The first time, the second time.
1: Nope. And we rushed home to watch it, and it was awful.
0: It was on, but we didn't have a choice.
2: Being a dad is harder than most of us make it look. The pressures to provide, the fear of getting it wrong, the distance we sometimes feel from our kids. If that's where you are, you're not alone. Why Being a Dad Feels So Hard is a 5-day Bible study from the Jesus Table, helping you find your footing, your purpose, and your identity as a father. You don't have to be perfect, just present. Text Jesus to 54214.
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8: It's going to be a very hot and steamy day across the tri-state. Look for a chance of rain and thunderstorms. Otherwise, we're going to get up to about 90 degrees this afternoon, but you factor in the humidity, it'll feel closer to 100 degrees. Tonight, we are going to see some rain, some thunderstorms return to the area, but they exit early tomorrow. Then we do have dry afternoon conditions for Friday. Highs cooler, low 80s. They'll be seasonal. We do have dry conditions expected for Saturday with wet weather returning to our forecast on Sunday. I'm Fox 19 Now, First Alert meteorologist Catherine Bodak on Star 93.
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2: Hope your day is going great. Thanks for spending part of it with us.
3: Just a little reminder for you, for all the stuff that is happening in the world, all the things you've gone through, all the suffering, all the struggles, all the good things, all of it, your whole experience. You might think, man, I'm getting to the end of the book here as I'm getting older or something, or I'm midway through, or I'm a quarter way through. You're not. If you trust God, C.S. Lewis said this, I think it was in The Last Battle in Narnia, but he talked about this life, all of it. You're not even done with the cover page yet of your book.
2: That's wonderful.
3: 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The deepest kind of reality. Like if you trust him, being with him, this is preparing for that. It's getting ready for that, but it's just a cover page.
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1: It's the best news ever with Chad Mitchell. It's the best
2: news ever. Hey there, maybe you've heard me talking about my wife and I losing weight and trying to get healthier together. I want to introduce you to a couple who, if you ask them, what's your secret to making your dream come true? They'll tell you without question, it's mutual, unconditional love. You see, Dan and Holly are both in their early 50s and they've lost, get this, over 200 pounds combined. What happened was Holly's diagnosis of diabetes was a wake-up call that she needed to change her lifestyle. And Dan said, I'm in. I'm going to join you. We're going to do this together. So their journey started with a plant-based whole food diet. And Holly said that within a couple of months, she had lost 30 pounds. And by February, she had decided she needed to be physically moving. So she started with a short walk to the stop sign. And then she would go further to the end of her street and back. And she said, I honestly don't know how this would have worked if she had a partner that said, I love you less when you're struggling or when you're not ideal. See, Dan has always loved her and always treasured every part of her, including her body, no matter what the size. And it's just an awesome, strong marriage. Mutual, unconditional love, and they're getting healthier together. There is so much to love about that, and that's what I call the best news ever.
0: Being a dad is rewarding.
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13: It's going to be a very hot and steamy day across the tri-state. Look for a chance of rain and thunderstorms. Otherwise, we're going to get up to about 90 degrees this afternoon, but you factor in the humidity, it'll feel closer to 100 degrees. Tonight, we are going to see some rain, some thunderstorms return to the area, but they exit early tomorrow. Then we do have dry afternoon conditions for Friday. Highs cooler, low 80s. They'll be seasonal. We do have dry conditions expected for Saturday with wet weather returning to our forecast on Sunday. I'm Fox 19 Now, First Alert meteorologist Catherine Bodak on Star 93.3.
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0: 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I am Brant along with Sherry.
1: If you have something you'd like us to pray about, let us know at star933.com.
0: Hey there, my name is Brant. Producer Sherry is here too.
1: Okay, so you mentioned you and your wife spoke at like a church date night thing.
0: Yeah, for married couples.
1: Yeah, what'd you talk about?
0: Lots of stuff, mostly about conflict resolution.
1: Okay, nice.
0: Yeah, we've been married a long time and we keep learning stuff. So that's what I was trying to say too. Like, you want to keep learning.
1: Mm-hmm.
0: Even if you've been married a long time. Most of the couples are pretty young.
1: You guys are some of the best learners I know.
0: Thanks. We keep learning. My wife keeps learning.
1: Yeah.
0: And she shared about that, how you can get in these negative cycles where you should start to realize, wait a second, we keep doing this together. We keep doing this thing where you say that, then I say this, and it's the same kind of thing every time.
1: Mm-hmm.
0: And it's good to arrest that.
1: Mm.
0: To go, wait a second, we're doing our negative cycle thing again. And it's really smart to do that because now you're on the same side.
1: Okay. Oh. That's good.
0: Hey, we're doing our negative cycle thing. You're not accusing the other person of something. They're not, and like,
1: you're a team.
0: Yeah. Like, oh yeah, we're doing that thing. We don't want to do that thing. That ruins a great evening.
1: Mm.
0: It ruins a great day. Like, let's not do that. We know we love each other. Can we skip this? And a lot of times you can. Not every time.
1: Mm-hmm.
0: But a lot of times it is just the negative cycle. And she shared about that. And everybody's like, oh yes, I totally relate to this.
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Hey, my name is Brant. Producer Sherry is here as well. We've mentioned this before. Human beings are forgetting machines. We forget things so easily, important things, big picture things we forget. It's one reason we're so glad the station exists, and it's thanks to people who are generous. The station is something of a reminding machine. We get to remind you about the goodness of God and why we don't need to be anxious and why we don't need to go through life with anger and be saddled with all this. Like, his way is better. What he's done for us, his grace is incredible. Like, all of that, we get to remind people of it. And it's, frankly, it's because people are generous. So thank you for giving.

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2: Wherever you are in the tri-state, we're glad you're here.
3: Share one other thing here about what we were talking about to married couples the other night, my wife and I. And she doesn't normally, Carolyn doesn't normally speak to crowds, but she was willing to, and she's,
2: I love that.
3: She's brilliant.
2: Mm-hmm.
3: But one thing we shared with people is, yeah, marriage is hard. It's also wonderful. Mm-hmm. And it's so profound and poetic. We would have to invent it if it didn't exist. Mm-hmm. Like, imagine everything's a marketplace in the world, which it is. Everything gets commodified.
2: Yeah.
3: Imagine an institution where you're going, no. Not a market. Just you the rest of my life. Mm-hmm. Only this one person. Forever. Come what may. And you take a vow in front of the community, your friends, family, and before God himself, saying, this person. I mean, that is so poetically deep. And yeah, you go through struggles in life, but don't you want poetry? It's what I'm telling people who are already married. Like, what you've done is a beautiful thing. Yes, it's hard. It's hard. Poetic things are hard.
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11: It's going to be a very hot and steamy day across the tri-state. Look for a chance of rain and thunderstorms. Otherwise, we're going to get up to about 90 degrees this afternoon, but you factor in the humidity, it'll feel closer to 100 degrees. Tonight, we are going to see some rain, some thunderstorms return to the area, but they exit early tomorrow. Then we do have dry afternoon conditions for Friday. Highs cooler, low 80s. They'll be seasonal. We do have dry conditions expected for Saturday with wet weather returning to our forecast on Sunday. I'm Fox 19 Now, First Alert meteorologist Catherine Bodak on Star 93.
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0: Father's Day coming up, of course. Some dads are big outdoorsmen. I'm just not. Mm-hmm. I went fishing with some friends last night.
1: Did you?
0: Yeah, I mean, they were fishing.
1: What were you doing?
0: I was sitting there with my dog. And my dog.
1: That's nice, though.
0: And, yeah, it was. They're experts. Okay. And they're gung-ho, but they weren't catching anything.
1: Okay.
0: On the side of the bank there. Mm-hmm. So I was like, does it make you bad? Mad that there's a bird swooped down and grabbed the fish out.
1: Like, he's not having any problems.
0: Yeah, and they're like, right. Well, the bird depends on him. That's its whole life. I know, but its brain is tiny compared to yours. You guys should be reloading stuff. And then my dog Cozy found a fish on the side. I'm like, does it? You guys have $500 worth of equipment. The score is now my dog won. All of you guys zero. Hey, this is Brant. And you may not know this, but Sherry just had surgery.
1: Yes, I did.
0: So you get to talk about your MediShare experience.
1: Right. It was amazing.
0: That is not something people normally say when they talk about their health care and paying for it.
1: I know, right? But seriously, it was so smooth. It was like no worries at all. And then, Brant, listen, having someone pray with you when you call about your health care, you have no idea how valuable that is, especially when you're practically shaking with fear.
0: 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Yeah. 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
1: It's so true.
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1: 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Okay, all right.
0: Thank you.
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4: 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Would you remember Jong in Cambodia, a former Buddhist praying for a Bible? 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

0: Being a dad is harder than most of us make it look. 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
8: Tri-State weather. It's going to be a very hot and steamy day across the tri-state. Look for a chance of rain and thunderstorms. Otherwise, we're going to get up to about 90 degrees this afternoon, but you factor in the humidity, it'll feel closer to 100 degrees. Tonight, we are going to see some rain, some thunderstorms return to the area, but they exit early tomorrow. Then we do have dry afternoon conditions for Friday. Highs cooler, low 80s. They'll be seasonal. We do have dry conditions expected for Saturday with wet weather returning to our forecast on Sunday. I'm Fox 19 Now, First Alert meteorologist Catherine Bodak on Star 93.3.
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1: There's a Bible full of history of the ways that God showed up for his people. Just when you thought all odds were stacked against you, he shows up and does miracles. 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And it's funny because when you get in a situation and it's not looking so good, it's so easy for us to freak out and just say, God, where are you? Have you forgotten about me? This song, Ain't No Way, is just all about that declaration. 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As I look back over my life, there's not one time that you failed me, and you're gonna show up for me now.

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4: It's going to be a very hot and steamy day across the tri-state. Look for a chance of rain and thunderstorms. Otherwise, we're going to get up to about 90 degrees this afternoon, but you factor in the humidity, it'll feel closer to 100 degrees. Tonight, we are going to see some rain, some thunderstorms return to the area, but they exit early tomorrow. Then we do have dry afternoon conditions for Friday. Highs cooler, low 80s. They'll be seasonal. We do have dry conditions expected for Saturday with wet weather returning to our forecast on Sunday. I'm Fox 19 Now, First Alert meteorologist Catherine Bodak on Star 93.3.
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1: If you could use a little inspiration this afternoon, you have come to the right place. I want to tell you about a man who has persevered against all odds. His story coming up next inside of the best news ever.
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1: It's the best news ever with Chad Mitchell. It's the best
2: news ever. I hope you're ready to be inspired right now, because I have a story for you today about someone who has persevered against all odds. You're going to love this guy. His name is Greg Girardi, and he was diagnosed with cancer at the age of 29. And at one point, to save his life, doctors had to remove one of his lungs. They told him, sorry, Greg, you're never going to run again. Oh, yeah, I got to update his story. Greg just completed his fifth marathon with only one lung.
3: Yay!
2: Yeah, his functional lung volume is 58% of a normal person. And at one point in his life, he was in a really, really dark place, a dark hole, if you will. And on top of that, at the same time, his wife left him. But he said he wanted to do something to be an example to his kids. So he got back up, and now he does triathlons and marathons, and he just ran another one with only one lung. Just incredible and so inspiring. And that's what I call the best news ever.
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2: Well, that was certainly unexpected. 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I call it One Truth, coming up next. 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
1: Great reminder for you. 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That's just part of the one truth I've found for you this afternoon. 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If you can't walk, you better crawl. Because any forward momentum is another progression forward. 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
2: Tonight we are going to see some rain, some thunderstorms return to the area, but they exit early tomorrow. Then we do have dry afternoon conditions for Friday. Highs cooler, low 80s, they'll be seasonal. We do have dry conditions expected for Saturday with wet weather returning to our forecast on Sunday. I'm Fox 19 Now, First Alert meteorologist Catherine Bodak on Star 93.
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1: The difference between Haley and I is that I'm here in the Star Studios and she's driving around listening to Star this afternoon, but she's patiently waiting on hold because coming up next, we all get to become fast friends with Haley, go back to her days of grade school and whatever else comes up. That's all next right here on Star. Don't miss it.
2: I've got so much to be thankful for. Look, I got a

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2: This is All I Know. Her name is Haley. She's driving around listening to Star this afternoon. Are you ready to become fast friends, Haley?
3: Sure.
2: All right, let's do this. Question number one, Haley. What is your favorite movie?
3: Willy Wonka and the Chocolate Factory.
2: Did you want to have your own chocolate factory and have all those adventures from the movie, or are you a book person?
3: The movie, and I love chocolate.
2: Hey, I'm not going to argue with that. All right, going back to early days with Haley, talking about your kindergarten days, do you have a favorite memory from kindergarten or first grade?
3: Yeah, I remember when the teacher had us looking through prisms, and it was a long kind of tube shaped like a triangle, and we had to kind of walk around, and the room looked really weird because it looked like everything was bent and in a different direction, and I just thought that was amazing.
2: Mm-hmm, I remember that too. Love that memory. All right, finally, last one. Haley, what is your favorite smell?
3: Lilac.
2: Nice. The candles or actual flowers?
3: The actual flower.
2: Beautiful and fancy. Haley, it's been so nice getting to know you. Thank you so much for becoming fast friends. You have a blessed night, okay?
3: You too. Bye-bye.
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1: Hey, I'm David Leonard. I wrote this song in a season where I was asking myself if I was really living the life God called me to live. Not the life that looks successful on the outside, but the one that's faithful on the inside. It came from the deep desire I think we all carry to stand before the Father one day and hear the words, "Well done." This song is for anyone who's trying to stay on the path, even when it's hard. Anyone choosing faith over fear, obedience over comfort. And my hope is that it reminds you that every step of faith matters, and God sees it all.

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1: Got to say a big thank you to friend of the show, Miguel. He is on my Facebook group, and he sent me this over the weekend, said, hey, this could be a one truth for everyone. So here you are from listener Miguel. You are kind. You are smart. You put yourself together each and every day. You give, and your life has value. Don't let anyone place darkness upon that. God says you are His. And that's your one truth.
2: Being a dad is harder than most of us make it look. The pressures to provide, the fear of getting it wrong, the distance we sometimes feel from our kids. If that's where you are, you're not alone. Why Being a Dad Feels So Hard is a 5-day Bible study from the Jesus Table, helping you find your footing, your purpose, and your identity as a father. You don't have to be perfect. Just present. Text Jesus to 54214.
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12: Tonight, we are going to see some rain, some thunderstorms return to the area, but they exit early tomorrow. Then we do have dry afternoon conditions for Friday. Highs cooler, low 80s. They'll be seasonal. We do have dry conditions expected for Saturday with wet weather returning to our forecast on Sunday. I'm Fox 19 Now, First Alert meteorologist Catherine Bodak on Star 93.
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2: If you could use a little inspiration this afternoon, you have come to the right place. I want to tell you about a man who has persevered against all odds. His story coming up next inside of the best news ever.

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3: I hope you're ready to be inspired right now, because I have a story for you today about someone who has persevered against all odds. You're going to love this guy. His name is Greg Girardi, and he was diagnosed with cancer at the age of 29. And at one point, to save his life, doctors had to remove one of his lungs. They told him, sorry, Greg, you're never going to run again. Oh, yeah, I got to update his story. Greg just completed his fifth marathon with only one lung.
4: Yay!
3: Yeah, his functional lung volume is 58% of a normal person. And at one point in his life, he was in a really, really dark place, a dark hole, if you will. And on top of that, at the same time, his wife left him. But he said he wanted to do something to be an example to his kids. So he got back up, and now he does triathlons and marathons, and he just ran another one with only one lung. Just incredible and so inspiring. And that's what I call the best news ever.
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8: 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Would you remember Jong in Cambodia, a former Buddhist praying for a Bible? 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
2: Well, that was certainly unexpected. 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You hit a wall and you just don't know how to proceed. Well, I think I found a little hope to share with you. I call it One Truth coming

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6: Tri-State Weather. Tonight we are going to see some rain, some thunderstorms return to the area, but they exit early tomorrow. Then we do have dry afternoon conditions for Friday. Highs cooler, low 80s, they'll be seasonal. We do have dry conditions expected for Saturday with wet weather returning to our forecast on Sunday. I'm Fox 19 Now, First Alert meteorologist Catherine Bodak on Star 93.3.
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1: The difference between Haley and I is that I'm here in the Star Studios and she's driving around listening to Star this afternoon, but she's patiently waiting on hold because coming up next, we all get to become fast friends with Haley, go back to her days of grade school and whatever else comes up. That's all next right here on Star. Don't miss it.

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1: This is All I Know. Her name is Haley. She's driving around listening to Star this afternoon. Are you ready to become fast friends, Haley?
2: Sure.
1: All right, let's do this. Question number one, Haley. What is your favorite movie?
2: Willy Wonka and the Chocolate Factory.
1: Did you want to have your own chocolate factory and have all those adventures from the movie, or are you a book person?
2: The movie, and I love chocolate.
1: Hey, I'm not going to argue with that. All right, going back to early days with Haley, talking about your kindergarten days. Do you have a favorite memory from kindergarten or first grade?
2: Yeah, I remember when the teacher had us looking through prisms, and it was a long kind of tube shaped like a triangle, and we had to kind of walk around, and the room looked really weird because it looked like everything was bent and in a different direction, and I just thought that was amazing.
1: Mm-hmm, I remember that too. Love that memory. All right, finally, last one. Haley, what is your favorite smell?
2: Lilac.
1: Nice. The candles or actual flowers?
2: The actual flower.
1: Beautiful and fancy. Haley, it's been so nice getting to know you. Thank you so much for becoming fast friends. You have a blessed night, okay?
2: You too. Bye-bye.
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2: Boy, summer camp is going on right now for our daughter Maggie. Now, she's going into high school this year, but summer camp is going on. And we started, I was trying to figure out, you know, how the first day went. So I was trying to get her at the end of the day, and it turned out she was asleep. So she
3: what time of day was this?
2: Well, this is like in the middle of the day. So it started kind of early. This is like a day camp. So they go from, it was like 7 until 4. And it is. It's

0: nonstop. So I called her about 4:30. She was already asleep.
1: I would call the office, send somebody down to wake up Maggie. Uh-huh. I'm paying good money for this camp. She's not going to sleep through it.
0: Exactly.
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2: I must be hungry. Must be hungry this morning. I was looking online and I saw a picture and it looked to me like about a half a strip or a segment of a strip of bacon. I'm starting to salivate a little bit, you know, it's like I haven't had breakfast.
3: Yeah.
2: Upon reading, it turns out it's a piece of the Dead Sea Scrolls, which is nothing like bacon.
3: Sure.
2: It's actually a story that's being reported this morning that some more recent research has determined that the Dead Sea Scrolls are older than previously thought, dating back to when their presumed author lived.
3: Okay.
2: Which I think even those of us without scientific pedigrees might have assumed that they date back to about when they were actually written.
3: Are you saying that we could have actually been the researchers? Maybe we should have been paid for that.
2: It feels like maybe we could have been. That's all I'm saying.
3: Yeah.
2: And by the way, even after reading it, it still looks like bacon.
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